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2: The friends we have are so important. I was thinking about that for our daughters, Maggie and Della, who's headed off to 8th and 10th grade. And I just get how important the friends that they have are. And if you think about that for your own kids, I used to even thinking about that for us, too, when we become adults. Recently heard Priscilla Shire.
3: Friends are good, but it's even better when your friends are intercessors. I need people around me that know how to reach God. I just don't need a squad that looks good. I need a squad that can get a prayer through.
2: I don't need just a squad
4: that
2: looks good.
4: No, that's great.
2: I love it.
4: I mean, you know, it's good to have boat friends. That's a thing.
2: Oh.
4: But more important, those friends who can intercede for you in prayer. I love that.

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2: It's the best news ever.
3: It's that time of year, back to school season, when school friends are back together again and your favorite teachers are opening up their classrooms. And some students will even see a man named Nathaniel Kendrick. He's a crossing guard, and he's been doing it for years after he retired. And every morning and every afternoon, he helps children to get to and from school safely. I just love this guy. Every morning when he's done, and every afternoon when he's done, he returns home to his ailing wife. And unfortunately, due to the mounting medical expenses from his wife's illness, Mr. Kendrick's car was recently repossessed. And I think I love the parents, too, that are in Nathaniel's community. They're very grateful that he keeps their kids safe each and every day. So they stepped up. In fact, a group of dads gathered to help him in his time of need. They bought a car for him and gave it to him in a very unusual way. What they did is they parked it in a school crosswalk, right? That's a big no-no for Mr. Kendrick. No parking in the crosswalk. So he steps up to them and says, sorry, you're going to have to move that car. And that's when one of the dads said, well, why don't you move it? Because it's your car now. And then there was a pause. Mr. Kendrick was speechless. Then he realized the incredible amount of love the community showed for him, which is the same kind of love that he shows for their children each and every day. And that's what I call the best news ever.
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2: Hi there. This is Trishua.
3: Hi, what's going on?
2: Well, I just heard you talking about prayer, and that was an amazing statement that was made. And there's something that has been on my heart. I listen to you guys every morning on my way to work.
3: Oh, thanks for that.
2: And it's just, it helps, and it's so inspiring. It actually started, I was on a job that I worked 98 hours a week for 46 days straight. And if it wasn't for you guys getting me through that, it was just so powerful. I was never going to throw in the towel because I knew that it was something that God had me on assignment, and this radio station got me through. But Holy Spirit showed me something in prayer. Psalms 91:11, that 911 call to God, He will give His angels charge over you to keep you in all your ways. Your job is guardian angel, and you are sitting in heaven waiting for an assignment. Our prayers are what moves them. So that 911 call to God was moving. So as I started to pray and to keep me awake, and I just worshiped, and I got closer to God, and Jesus just kept putting it on my heart. And now everywhere I go, I see 911, and it's just so perfect because I know that Psalms 91:11, He will give His angels charge over you to keep you in all your ways. Just gets me through that prayer and moves my angels so I can walk in the authority that He gave me. And this radio station helps me do that.
3: Oh, you're so sweet to call and share that.
2: So I definitely wanted to tell you guys that. So I just appreciate you so much. Oh,
3: thank you so much. You've just made our day.
2: You too. Thank you.

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2: We have a problem in our house with snack discussions. It just seems like, first of all, our girls, Maggie and Della, middle school, high school, they come home immediately. They want snacks, and I'm thinking about doing something a little different. But this is kind of what spurred it. Is like, you know, you get home and immediately it's what do we have as snacks?
3: I have to have snacks Monday through Friday. I have to have snacks for school, snacks for after school, snacks for TV watching, snacks for just when I feel like snacking. I have to have my snacks.
2: Yeah. That's the problem. That's the problem right there.
4: And you end up after school, so it's 3:30 to 4:30, depending on what you have after, and so those snacks can end up, they're not as filling as a meal, but they probably have as many calories.
2: I heard of another mom deciding to serve dinner at 3:30, 3:45, 4 o'clock.
4: After school.
2: Like right after school, instead of snack, no snacks. Instead, we're going to do dinner, and it's like a little backwards. So you have dinner, and then you can do shower and homework and that kind of stuff. But I'm considering. I think this is a good idea.
4: Well, for one thing, your kids are going to be ready for their senior years. You know, having that evening meal at 3:45.
2: They've already got the early bird.
4: There'll be no adjustment period.
2: It's true.

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1: Got a message from Emma.
2: I hope I'm not bothering you guys right now, but I just wanted to give out a huge thank you to Kevin and Amy. They have really helped me move on forward because I'm struggling with ADHD, depression, and anxiety. My dad says those are just things in your head, and they could be, but if they really are real, they're really tearing me down. But they have really helped move me forward. I've always tried doing things to me that wasn't, you know, good, like self-harm, but they have really, really, y'all have really helped me find, y'all, sorry, I'm a bit stressed right now. Just thank you guys so much. I really appreciate y'all.
1: Emma, thank you for your message. And, you know, I've got a daughter that struggled with depression and even with the self-harm, and it's hard to think about it without tears coming to my eyes. Emma, we're going to be in prayer for you. We love you. And just know you can always come here if you need support in any way.
3: Oh, your sweet voice just made our whole day. And Lord, we pray over Emma. I'm just praying that you would reveal yourself to her in a very real way. And heal any brokenness that she has. Protect her from anything around her. Give her good friends. Surround her with great ones.
1: Yes,
3: and
1: Lord.
3: Just praying that every relationship that Emma has is just encouraging her, whether it be friends or families, that's all around her, Lord. And just pray that she feels your love more than ever.
1: And that she sees herself through your eyes and sees her value. In Jesus' name, amen.
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1: Something to build on. 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And the first to forget, well, is the happiest.

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2: Never knew my husband and I would have some sort of disagreement over bacon, but here we were.
3: Bacon wasn't intended to cause disagreements. It's supposed to bring us together.
2: Well, ultimately it did. Ultimately it did. I was making bacon the other morning, and I had some that was in the package, and I'm kind of trying to figure out what to do with it. He saw me sort of looking around, and he's like, what are you doing? I was like, well, I'm going to put the rest of this away. And he said, if a package of bacon isn't resealable, then that means it's one serving. Mm-hmm. And he said, that's just science.
3: Mm-hmm. Your husband is correct, by the way. Your husband is correct.
2: Really?
3: A pound of bacon, if it doesn't have a resealable tab on it,
2: you get a Ziploc.
3: Why waste a Ziploc? Eat it the way it was intended. Look, you've got four people in your family. If you get the thick slice, that's 12 to 16 slices per pound. That's three or four pieces each. That's perfect.
2: Okay. And what if you've got two people in your family and you each have 10 pieces?
3: Also perfect.
2: Yeah.
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2: My wife Tammy and I were watching something on relationships, and the speaker said that, you know, sometimes the happiest couples seem to be a combination of a person with a short-term memory and bad hearing and another person with a short fuse who overthinks everything. My wife and I turned and looked at each other.
3: Yeah.
2: Just this magical moment. We're like, that's us. That's us.
3: Did you agree on which one's which? That's the question.
2: We've learned over the years it's not safe to delve into things like that. So we just sort of took it at face value. Look, yeah. It's weird how God puts us together, you know, in these combinations that don't make any sense.
3: Yeah.
2: But over the years, I think we've kind of learned that the reason he does that is so that you absolutely have to depend on him. You can't depend on the dynamic of your relationship, because many times it is odd, isn't it?
3: It doesn't make any sense, really.
2: Yeah. And so what can you do but, you know, lean on God for your marriage?

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2: At the grocery store, you never think that there was going to be something memorable that happens, but there was for me yesterday. I'm standing there. There was a woman in front of me. She was saying something to the cashier, but she was kind of faced away from me, so I couldn't really hear. And after she walked away, the woman that was checking me out, she looked over and she said, "I can't wait until I'm old enough to pretend I can't hear." I don't know what was going on, but the idea of that, I thought, huh. I didn't realize that's something.
3: No, that, I've probably been there. I've probably articulated something along those lines. Look, I can't wait until I'm old enough to have one of those grabber sticks. You know what I'm talking about? It's got the little jaws at the end.
2: Yeah.
3: Reach stuff. And
2: you don't have to bend over anymore.
3: You don't have to move at all. You sit there on the couch. There are still things in life to look forward to.
2: Oh, but this is making me feel better.

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2: Saw a group of teens mowing a lawn yesterday, and I've seen them throughout the summer off and on mowing different lawns. So they clearly have some sort of lawn mowing business. And your son is in that kind of arrangement too, right?
3: Him and his buddy, they're 13, and they mow all the lawns in our neighborhood, like, throughout the week. And, I mean, they only charge, like, $20 a yard, but for Mother's Day, my son wanted to make his own money to get me a gift, and he came home with $93.
4: Wow. Oh, yeah. He's doing so good.
2: Yeah.
3: Oh, yeah. They're like, they had talked to the UPS store, and our neighbor works there, and he goes, if y'all want business cards, we'll give you a discount even. So they're working on designing their own business cards. Nice. And going to pass it out to the neighbors and stuff.
2: Great.
3: So,
2: that's great. What do you think? What do you think he's learning through this experience?
3: For one, the value of a dollar. That's
2: okay.
3: Like
2: fair
3: the
2: enough.
3: Biggest thing with my kids, because yep. Asking their parents for money is like, okay, sure, especially out here. Like, but the fact that here they are working it, like my son, he'll sit there and there's times that he'll like just save up his money to buy something even bigger or to spend it on something more, and just going out to get to have fun with his friends and not having to worry about asking mom and dad, hey, can I have money?
2: And there's a pride that comes with that he won't forget, and all the things he learns about handling finances. These are my expenses. I deduct those from my profit, and who knows? I just think it's such a great foundation.
3: Mm-hmm. Oh, yeah, absolutely. So, yeah, I mean, sadly, not a lot of kids do stuff like that, but, I mean, I'm old school.
2: That's
3: what I believe in.
2: You're raising a good one, Mom.
3: Thank you.
4: We really need to be training these kids so that they're prepared to take care of us, you know.
2: Another good point.
4: You know?
2: Yes.
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2: Hi there. 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
3: Hi, what's going on?
2: Well, I just heard you talking about prayer, and that was an amazing statement that was made. And there's something that has been on my heart. I listen to you guys every morning on my way to work.
3: Oh, thanks for that.
2: And it's just, it helps, and it's so inspiring. It actually started, I was on a job that I worked 98 hours a week for 46 days straight. And if it wasn't for you guys getting me through that, it was just so powerful. I was never going to throw in the towel because I knew that it was something that God had me on assignment, and this radio station got me through. But Holy Spirit showed me something in prayer. Psalms 91:11, that 911 call to God, he will give his angels charge over you to keep you in all your ways. Because your job is guardian angel, and you are sitting in heaven waiting for an assignment. Our prayers are what moves them. So that 911 call to God was moving. So as I started to pray and to keep me awake, and I just worshiped, and I got closer to God, and Jesus just kept putting it on my heart. And now everywhere I go, I see 911, and it's just so perfect because I know that Psalms 91:11, he will give his angels charge over you to keep you in all your ways. Just gets me through that prayer and moves my angels so I can walk in the authority that he gave me. And this radio station helps me do that.
3: Oh, you're so sweet to call and share that.
2: So I definitely wanted to tell you guys that. So I just appreciate you so much.
3: Oh, thank you so much. You've just made our day.
2: You too. Thank you.
4: I want to dance like David.

just reminded me to actually look back and remember the things that he has done and the faithfulness that he has walked me through. And so this song is a reminder for my spirit, and I hope that it's a reminder for yours as well, that the Lord is actually really, really good, and he's really faithful.

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2: Got a message from Emma.
3: I hope I'm not bothering you guys right now, but I just wanted to give out a huge thank you to Kevin and Amy. They have really helped me move on forward because I'm struggling with ADHD, depression, and anxiety. My dad says those are just things in your head, and they could be, but if they really are real, they're really tearing me down. But they have really helped move me forward. I've always tried doing things to me that wasn't, you know, good, like self-harm, but they have really, really, y'all have really helped me find, sorry, I'm a bit stressed right now. Just thank you guys so much. I really appreciate y'all.
2: Emma, thank you for your message. And, you know, I've got a daughter that struggled with depression and even with the self-harm, and it's hard to think about it without tears coming to my eyes. Emma, we're going to be in prayer for you. We love you. And just know you can always come here if you need support in any way.
4: Oh, your sweet voice just made our

0: whole day. And Lord, we pray over Emma. I'm just praying that you would reveal yourself to her in a very real way. Mm-hmm. And heal any brokenness that she has. Protect her from anything around her. Give her good friends. Surround her with great ones.
1: Yes,
0: and just praying that every relationship that Emma has is just encouraging her, whether it be friends or families, that's all around her, Lord. And just pray that she feels your love more than ever.
1: Mm-hmm. And that she sees herself through your eyes and sees her value. In Jesus' name, amen.

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2: How many times have you heard this story? A family that graduates their kids on out into the world, and then the husband and wife are left at home looking at each other going, okay, what
3: now? What?
2: What do we do now? For my wife and me, we've developed this interest in touring on motorcycles, and it's just been, it's honestly something I wouldn't have thought my wife would enjoy. But she has really
3: gotten excited,
2: embraced
3: about it.
2: Gotten excited about it. She rides her own motorcycle, so we have two bikes, and we just travel all over the place. And I've really enjoyed it. We really have connected in that way.
3: It's incredible, really, because you think about it when you're raising your kids. You know, you're doing your link. The thing that you have in common is, well, what are the kids doing?
2: Kid stuff.
3: Yeah.
2: And it turns out my wife and I are not really the soccer fans we pretended to be when our kids were playing soccer.
3: Really?
2: Look, we've bought a lot of soccer gear. We've spent a lot of time shuttling soccer players back and forth to the field, cheering on the soccer team. Turns out when the kids left, it was no longer an interest.
3: Right now, my husband Lloyd and I, we're still really big track and field fans and basketball fans and softball.
2: And once the kids are gone... Will you still be?
3: I'm not sure.
4: 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And it opened hearts and minds as 20,000 Bible studies were completed through the Jesus Table. 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
4: It feels like this force that is absolutely about to come over you and take over you and make it so that, I mean, if you've ever been tumbled in a wave in the ocean, you can't breathe. 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
5: That's Sherry Gregory describing what it feels like to be overwhelmed. And Sherry was our guest last time, along with Kathy Lipp. They talked about a great book they've co-written called Overwhelmed: How to Quiet the Chaos and Restore Your Sanity. We'll hear more from them today on Focus on the Family with Jim Daly, and I'm John Fuller.
6: John, last time we shared a very instructive conversation with Kathy and Sherry about where many busy families are living today, stressed out, running from one thing to another. Is it ringing anybody's bell? And not experiencing the peace of God, which Philippians 4:7 says will surpass all understanding and will guard your hearts and minds in Christ Jesus. It's that sense of being overwhelmed, like Sherry was saying in the opening clip there. I think women in particular may be more susceptible to this because moms, for example, have so many details they're trying to coordinate all at once, all the time. And it would be wise for us as husbands to try to lean in and ease that burden for our wives when they feel this way. We also learned about how different personalities react to being overwhelmed: the expressive, the analytic, the drivers, the amiables, and the highly sensitive person, or HSP. This was really interesting content, and if you missed it, be sure to get the download from us or get the Focus on the Family app so you can access all the programs anytime you'd like.
5: Yeah, we'll have more information about our guests and their book, Overwhelmed, and of course our app as well, all on our website. Right now, here's part two of the conversation with Sherry Gregory and Kathy Lipp on Focus on the Family with Jim Daly.
6: You talk about the power of micro steps, it sounds self-evident. Okay, if I'm feeling overwhelmed, if I just do these one or two things, right, it'll get me to a better place. Is that what you're driving at?
7: Well, okay, so I was reading all these blogs and all these books that say, hey, we're going to break it down into three simple steps. And you know, their simple steps were things like empty out your inbox for email. I'm like, oh my goodness.
6: How many do you have in there? Like 3,000?
7: No. I'm one of those people who gets freaked out if it gets above 50. But those 50, to me, they are 50 obligations I have to get back to. Roger has about 3,000 in his box, my husband, and I'm like, I can't even look. I mean, it sends me into a panic attack.
6: But in his mind, all those are probably categorized. Yeah. I share Roger's sense of that. I've got a lot of unmet
7: emails. Hey, as long as you can sleep at night, that's fine. I just can't think about you.
6: Right.
7: But I remember going to my inbox and seeing these emails that I knew that there was some kind of discussion that was happening or a problem, and it felt overwhelming to say, okay, I'm going to do that email right now. So I had to break it down into micro steps. And this is going to sound cuckoo for Cocoa Puffs to some people listening, but I had to give myself a check mark just for opening the email.
6: Okay, so that counts as a step.
7: Right. Okay. Not even reading the email, but I just needed to open up because there's something about opening it up. Okay, we've started the process. Okay, we're doing this. And then another step of reading the email, not responding, just reading. And so I call those micro steps. And for some reason, putting those down and giving myself a little bit of credit for each of those steps help me be less overwhelmed. And I think there are so many things in our day. When you say, okay, I have to get dinner tonight. Well, we have to think about the hundred of micro steps that go into that, which sounds overwhelming. But if you just say, okay, one of your steps is you have to decide what's for dinner. Mm-hmm. And that decision fatigue can get to a place where you're saying, okay, I have to decide, and then I have to shop, and then I have to cook. And so that's why we really believe that pre-deciding, which we talked about before, making decisions in advance, but then just saying, okay, micro steps. If something is really overwhelming you, you don't have to take your dog to the vet. The only thing you have to do right now is find a time on your calendar where you could take the dog to the vet. And then the next step is finding the phone number for the vet. Mm-hmm. Break it down so you're not so overwhelmed and you give yourself credit for what you are doing.
6: Let me ask you a practical question. Yeah. So, and this is for Jean and I. You know, Jean is managing the home because, you know, she's there. She's keeping that all on track. Sometimes I'll have maintenance issues that we got to take care of that, you know, she's not necessarily grabbing the what or the how or the why. It might be the air conditioner or the heater's broken down. I'm saying, you're the one that's going to be here. I can't call and schedule it.
7: Yeah.
6: Because I don't know if she's going to be there from noon to three on Wednesday.
7: Right.
6: Because she's got her own.
7: Yeah.
6: So I'll, you know, at first we were kind of, I was stepping on her schedule because I would do that.
7: And yeah.
6: She'd, I'm not going to be here Wednesday noon to three. Right. So she'd have to call back. How do you get into that and say, okay. And she's already feeling overwhelmed. Like calling to get that fixed, Jim, is just, man, that's like the 100th
7: you
6: thing.
7: Hear both of
6: Are
7: us?
6: You both sighing? I can see your faces. But there's a real practical one. How do I help her help me get it done?
7: So I think asking her what she needs, what part of this is overwhelming for you? Is it knowing which guy to call? Is it they're going to ask you questions that you're not going to have the answer to? So maybe the solution is Jean calls for the time, but if they have any other questions than that, besides the time, then you're on speed dial. Because it's overwhelming.
8: Does it work for you to call and have the company make the appointment with Jean? Call her and just say, Jim called us and said,
6: I think it's still a sense of being overwhelmed. I think for her, just having to put that into an already busy schedule overwhelms her to where it's like, wow, I just, and so inevitably what can happen is it just takes, and it can frustrate me because it'll take just too long to get it fixed. And now we've got a little spark going between us and I'm going, come on.
7: But here, okay, I'm coming to Jean's defense.
6: Come on.
7: I'm here for you, Jean. Let me tell you all the things that are going on in this. One, it's decision fatigue. Like, she's having to make more decisions.
6: Right. I get it.
7: And overwhelm is the unknown. You know, is she going to have to answer the repair guy's question? Well, ma'am, this is going to cost, you know, $1,500. Do you want to spend that? And you're in a meeting and she's having to make the decision. There's all sorts of stuff going on there. And so what I need when I'm overwhelmed in a situation like that, I just need to know that Roger is on my team, that I can say, you'll talk to the guy, right? Yes, I will talk to the guy.
6: Another good way, maybe just say, give me four blocks of time.
7: Yeah.
6: And I could take care of it, but I need your blocks of time.
7: Right.
6: And that could be hard too, though. I don't have any of those blocks of time.
7: But here's the thing. But you know what? Asking the question, you feel like you're on the same team.
6: Yeah, that's
7: fair. It doesn't feel like, well, you're at home, honey, so you have to take care of all this. It says, no, we're a team, and I can come in on these hard parts for you, and we're going to make this work.
6: Let's move to a different example where you guys give advice in your book, Overwhelmed, about saying no. Which I think for some personality types, which we covered last time, and maybe you can connect this where a certain personality type struggles saying no.
7: Right.
6: I doubt a driver, for example, struggles with no, but maybe. But certainly the people pleaser would, and everything they're asking is, okay, well, let me check. Which means yes to the listener.
7: Yes.
6: And means maybe to you, and now you're stuck doing it, and you're already overbooked.
7: So an amiable is going to have a hard time saying no because they want to be the people pleaser. That's what you're saying. So they may leave things open-ended, whereas we feel like that's a yes. They haven't committed to it. Mm-hmm. And so there's a misunderstanding there. The expressive says yes because yes is fun. Yes is so much fun to say. Yes, I will do that. Yes, this will be great. The driver has a hard time saying no to themselves when change comes up. Oh, they're not okay with change. We said we were going to do this on January 7th. So that is when it's going to happen.
6: Right.
7: And so we all have these problems. And, you know, the okay, so we've done driver.
6: Analytics.
7: Oh, so the analytic, Well, just because that's what we've said we're going to do, we're going to do it. It's also a little driverish, but because there was a plan, we're all sticking with the plan.
5: Right.
7: So the drivers can't say no because they want to get it done. The analytic can't say no because we said we were going to do it. That's how we're doing it. So it's very hard. Every personality has a problem saying no.
6: And Sherry, let me ask you, because I think you probably have struggled with this. How do you get a hold of that calendar, that schedule, and say, I just can't do it, and be very emphatic, so you're not communicating a maybe yes, you're actually communicating a definite no?
4: You know, the important thing is to realize that when you say yes, you're saying yes to everything, not just a yes to, oh, you made me feel good. Mm-hmm. I used to say yes because I wanted to communicate that the relationship was important to
6: that
4: me.
6: That measured your relationship.
4: Yes.
6: Well, that's interesting.
4: Yes, and I'm realizing that I can say no to somebody without saying no to the relationship. I can say, I value our relationship. This thing you've asked me, I cannot do, but I still value.
6: Is that how you would say role play a little bit as girlfriends?
4: Yeah.
6: How would you do that between each other?
7: Well, if I was going to ask Sherry, oh my, I have the most exciting opportunity for you. We get
4: Tell
7: to write
4: that.
7: A book together, and it's I can't wait. I've already got it all planned out, and I know you're really busy, but I think this is going to be a great opportunity for you.
6: And Sherry responds,
4: okay, so which Sherry is going to respond? Oh, my goodness. Because if Kathy were to ask to write another book, I'd be like, woohoo, I'm on board. Oh, wait, no. I need to, you know, I'm going to. One of the things that I've learned. Okay, so Kathy, all right, so say that last line again. I know what I'd say.
7: I would really like for you to join on with I've got it all planned out. This is going to be great. Will you do it?
4: Kathy, it sounds like so much fun. Oh, my goodness, you have the best ideas, and you know I adore working with you. If you need an answer right now, my automatic answer is no. But if you can give me 24 or 48 hours to talk to Daniel and to pray about it, I'd love to get back to you after having a chance to think about it. But if you need the answer right now, I'm going to have to say no, because I'm in a season right now where everything's an automatic no if it's not already on my calendar.
6: That's good. Now, fast forward 48 hours, and you still have to say no to Kathy, your dear friend, who's going to measure your relationship and how much you love and respect her.
4: Oh, no.
6: Based on this answer,
4: okay,
6: what are you going to say?
4: If she's my dear friend, she's not going to measure my relationship.
7: That's right.
4: And if it's somebody who's measuring my relationship based on guilt, then actually our relationship is probably very close to over at this stage.
6: How do you recognize that you maybe have a blind spot as a friend, and you're a bit of a manipulator, if I could be this bold, to where, you know, you want to get your way.
7: Yeah.
6: And so you begin to manipulate your friendships for your benefit, whatever that might be.
7: I have had, because I can talk people into anything. That's why I've got a wedding ring. No.
6: Hey, Roger, way to go.
7: Roger's still wondering, how did that happen? But what I've come to understand is I need things to be a win-win-win. I need things to be a win for my friend. I need things to be a win for me. And I need things to be a win for God's kingdom. And if I can't look at the ask and say, yes, it's a win-win-win, she's going to benefit from doing this, I'm going to benefit from us working together, and there is going to be great kingdom results because of this, then I need to go back and say, is this the right thing for her? Is this the right thing for me? Now, that doesn't mean I don't get to ask. I always get to ask because I don't want her to put more pressure on her. And come to find out, the things I hate to do, she loves to do, and she felt like she missed an opportunity.
6: Yeah.
7: So I have to trust Sherry that she has great boundaries and that she is going to say yes to the things she wants to say yes to.
6: Sounds like love your neighbor as yourself.
7: It's so true.
8: 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Let's go ahead now and hear the conclusion of our conversation with Kathy and Sherry on Focus on the Family with Jim Daly. And Sherry, I'm still thinking about your comment about having a season of everything is default no. Mm-hmm. We went through a season like that where my wife, just the automatic was no, no, no. It takes a while to kind of dig out of that, but how do you start?
4: Let me piggyback it to what Kathy was just saying. And let me see if I can connect all of these, because your question was about if you feel like you are the potential manipulator, that you guilt people into things.
9: Right.
4: One of the things Kathy's always been good at is giving us enough time, giving me enough time. When she invites me to participate in something, it's rarely rescue. It's usually help. It's usually being invited to join her team. And that's been huge for me. As I'm coming out of the no's and starting to say yeses again, I've tended to be a rescuer, but I don't want to drive the ambulance anymore. I want to be a part of a team. I want to be part of a plan. I'm learning to be more spontaneous, but I'd like to be a part of something that there's enough time to really enjoy it and do it well. So I'm continuing to say no to the things that are last minute. A lot of last minute things don't even need to be done.
7: Mm-hmm.
4: And especially if it doesn't involve my particular strengths. And, you know, we talked in the last episode of being an HSP. I'm looking more for those highly sensitive person strengths. Can they use me, or will this particular thing I'm being asked to do actually deplete me and leave less for my family? And so I'm trying to say yes a lot more, but very intentionally, and make sure that those are the yeses for who God created me to be, rather than me constantly stepping in. Yes, you want me. Yes, you want me. But then I'm taking roles that maybe somebody else would be so much better to fill.
6: Well, and Sherry, what you're describing there is really important, because the rescuer, emotionally, you derive a certain benefit from being needed.
4: Being the hero.
6: And being the person that is needed, that I can help bring some peace to the situation. And that ability then to say no is usually left behind. I know in some marital conflict, this is huge, because, and let's just put it in the context of how we're talking, where the wife is that rescuer. Mm-hmm. And so the friendships take precedent even over the marriage, or sometimes the family. And the shoe can be on the other foot, but just keeping it in the context of a woman, how would you life coach that couple, maybe in different meetings, and you're talking to the wife and you're also talking to the husband, who now has become very frustrated because it looks like she cares more about those people outside of our immediate family rather than us. And then you get bitterness built up and all this. You're now in that counseling mode. What are you saying to her and to the husband?
4: You want my honest response? I'm going to tell her she's an adrenaline addict and she needs to cut loose, because she's getting her sense of satisfaction, her sense of identity, from running around, whether it's the bake sale or the committee chair or all of the friends who call and they need her right now. And they need her in a way her husband doesn't. They need her for that emotional, and they're processing with her. And
6: she's awesome.
4: And she's awesome at that. And her husband comes home and only needs, 20 to 30 words, and he's good for the evening. And the rest of the evening is silent, and it doesn't feel as important to her. It doesn't feel as connected. I'm not as good at Kathy as telling other people what to do. So I'm just going to say what I needed to do with my husband. You know what he loves more than anything else? He loves being in the same room with me.
6: Uh-oh.
4: I don't know why, but after almost 30 years, he just wants to be in the same room with me. Mm-hmm. And I have learned to exhale from this man, because he'll just hang out on the couch and the cats will show up and I'll grab a book. And somewhere in there, I feel my anxiety level dialing down. And I get to this point that feels so unfamiliar. And I go, oh, that's what peace feels like. Mm. Oh, this is what freedom feels like. And I realize a lot of this, not all of it, but a lot of this overwhelm I have done to myself. Mm. I have brought on myself.
7: And let's go into the man's counseling session.
6: Okay.
7: Let's go into that other room.
6: You're chomping at the bit there.
7: Right. Because here's where I think the woman, when she's with her friends are saying, thank you so much. I so desperately needed somebody to talk to. And she's feeling that appreciation. And when a husband can say, you know what, honey, when you sit next to me on the couch, that's home for me. Mm. And when a husband can say that and it clicks in a woman's mind, I'm not doing anything. I'm not rescuing him, but he just needs me with him. So really articulating to your wife, this is what the best part of our relationship for me is. Then she can understand that's important to him. It brings the weight that all those other relationships outside the house brings. And that's where she can start to say, you know, I need to be home a couple of evenings because that's what makes my husband happy. And I want to be able to do that. And I know that there's no greater joy in my marriage than when I know I'm meeting my husband's emotional needs.
6: This is such good stuff. I mean, I think we're hitting some real raw nerves, and I hope, again, we got some other questions for you here, but Overwhelm, your book, I think is going to be a great asset to so many women particularly, but us husbands as well. Let me talk about the Sabbath. You mentioned in your book the importance of the Sabbath. You know, it's so interesting for us, even as Christians, we don't talk a lot about that. I was in Israel recently with Ray Vanderlaan, who does the series with us, That the World May Know. And he was reiterating the importance to God's heart that we take that time, and because he knows how he's crafted us and engineered us. And he's very specific that we take that rest. He knows us better than we know ourselves. But we're so busy. And we pride ourselves in our busyness that we don't even take a day.
7: And I had to learn this the hard way, from almost having a breakdown, not having intentional rest in my life. And one thing I was understanding was that I was looking at Sabbath as God was taking things away from me. I really did. I thought I was getting robbed. And what I've come to understand, and by the way, when we talked about we can't do this because we don't work on the Sabbath, a family mocked us. People thought we were insane. They said, we're going to check up with you on Facebook to make sure. But what we've come to understand, and we do it, what works for our family is dinner time on Saturday to dinner time on Sunday. And it was weird at first. Can I just say that? It was so weird.
6: And what does it look like, Sabbath, in your home?
7: Oh, so now what it looks like is it is time that it was reserved for God, for our family, and for rest. And we didn't know what to do with ourselves. We're so used to accomplishing, and we're so used to having Sunday to catch up on everything.
6: The leftover goals.
7: Right. That was our catch up. And Sherry shared a quote with me one time, and I'm going to get it totally wrong, but Sunday isn't the time. Sabbath isn't the day to catch up on everything that we've missed out on the week. Sunday is the day to prepare for everything on our week. And that doesn't mean physically, but it's spiritually. So what we did when Roger and I first did this, we're like, well, what do we do? You know, it's so we're so used to doing. And so we had days where we didn't have anything due. We didn't have any deadlines. And what we did was we started to invite our neighbors over for dinner. We started to make sure that our adult kids knew, hey, this is the night that we're here and we can hang out. We started to go to Monterey, because there was nothing we had to do. What a concept. There was nothing we had to do. So we got to do things that brought us joy. And I would fight somebody to the death for my Sabbath. I am so protective of it. And it, my Sabbath has to move around because I am a speaker on the road. Sometimes I'm speaking on Sunday mornings. So Monday is my day. You know, I have to play fast and loose with the Sabbath, but I take a day, and that is my day for God and for rest and for family. And I am so protective of it now.
6: So, and you've been able to hold to that, even though there's an endless list of things you need to do. And what do you just push those things off then? There's always going to be tomorrow.
7: You know what? We are designed to work for 6 days. That's God's design for us. And so, and when I say work, I also mean the Costco run. I mean,
6: oh, that's work.
7: It's work. And we don't count it. We try to fit that in on all the edges, and it doesn't work.
8: So what does that look like for a mom with young kids?
7: Well,
8: because those kids are work 7 days a week, and then some.
7: Amen. I get that. And I'm not saying you get to go have a Bahama holiday and that's your, I know that. But what I'm saying is, from Saturday night for us to Sunday evening, that is not our time to accomplish that. I can do laundry 6 days a week.
6: Probably seven.
7: Well, I could do it. I could do it nine. And there are only two of us. How is that even possible? One of the things we talk about in the book is that, you know, the expression, how much do you have on your plate? Well, we have to realize everybody has different size plates. Some of us are walking around with turkey platters, and some of us are walking around with teacup saucers. And if all you can do is keep those little kids alive, Know that about yourself and be okay with that. Don't compare yourself to other people who are raising children. And, you know, they've got 8 kids and they're homeschooling and they are running a home business and they're serving the community. That person has a turkey platter and maybe borrowing other people's plates. Let's just be honest. If you have a smaller plate, you have a smaller capacity, you get overwhelmed easy, maybe you're an HSP, maybe it's the time in your life, whatever, recognize the size of your plate and live off of that. Don't try to do more than God has designed for this time in your life.
5: Well, that's really good advice. Wise words from our guest, Kathy Lipp, about how to better manage your life, especially when you feel overwhelmed. This is Focus on the Family with Jim Daly. We've been getting some great encouragement and practical insights from Kathy and her co-author, Sherry Gregory, and they've been sharing insights from their book, Overwhelmed: How to Quiet the Chaos and Restore Your Sanity.
6: The title just says it all. And I'm sure there are many women and men who can relate to what we've shared last time and today. They're saying, this is me. I'm feeling overwhelmed and I don't know where to turn for help. Well, that's why Focus on the Family is here, for you. We want to equip you with the resources you need to have a strong and healthy family and experience God's grace and peace in your life. This book, Overwhelm, can help you do that. We also have our team of caring Christian counselors if you need to talk to someone and get godly advice about how to move forward in your life. So get in touch with us. Ask to speak with a counselor, and if you can help us financially, that will allow us to reach out to many more hurting families in the days and months ahead.
5: And Jim, God is using Focus on the Family to make real impact. The generosity of our friends is helping change lives. We recently heard from a woman named Rose who said she thought she was prepared for motherhood at age 30, but she wrote this: the daily pressures left me overwhelmed until Focus on the Family helped redirect my heart back to Christ. You gave me encouragement on the hardest days and reminded me that I wasn't meant to parent on my own strength. With the steady encouragement I find through Focus on the Family, our family is growing stronger and more connected.
6: Kabam! I mean, that's what I love to hear. That's so encouraging. And I want to thank you, Rose, for sharing that comment. It takes a moment to do that, and I appreciate the fact that you took the time to let us know how we've impacted you. And most of all, praise God. It's to His credit. Mm-hmm. 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
1: I'm Jay King, and this song is for those who feel abandoned, feel unseen, not known. 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He is the rock in the hard place.

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1: I'm Rachel Purcell, and this song is all marinated in Hebrews 12. I wrote this song as a reminder to myself because I have been knocked down a million and one times, and I need help if I'm going to run this race. And I love that Hebrews says, we can fix our eyes on Jesus, who is the author and perfecter of our faith. He's the one who set this race out for us to run, and he is faithful to help us run this race. He is the one who will be our strength and be our endurance. So if you're thinking about giving up today, fix your eyes on Jesus and keep going.

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1: So the song A Little More is actually a prayer. I think as Christians, sometimes when we come to God, we think we have to clean it up. But I think God wants our honesty. He knows us already. He knows the very best and the very worst of who we are. We can bring our shortcomings, we can bring our failures to the cross. And here's the thing, the more time we spend with God, the more we begin to look and act like Him. So trust the process, embrace the messiness that life has to bring. But the God we serve desires to walk with us through it all.

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2: 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I haven't seen my couch since Tuesday. 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
2: 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How are we possibly going to know that God loves us if we don't give Him a voice into our lives? I wrote this one after one of those moments where I stopped. And I know it's a bop. 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Because Lord, it feels good to be loved

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1: When we were writing the song, I had arrived at the studio with one of those kind of heavy hearts. And I said to the guys, I just said, you know, what do you do when you don't feel good enough? At the end of the day, I think we need a little encouragement on those days. And so when the chorus says, if you need a shoulder, I can be it, that's coming from God's perspective to you. Because He will be the comfort when you need it. I'm sorry.

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3: When you were a teenager, maybe you're a teenager right now, do you care a lot about what people think? I know I did. And today's story really got my attention because it's all about a 14-year-old who is such a large person. This is crazy. He can't find shoes that fit because his feet are size 23. His name is Eric. He's a high school freshman, and that's his reality. He has all kinds of foot problems because every shoe that he actually squeezes his foot into is way too small. Just a little bit more about Eric. He's 6'10", and just to compare him to the average American male, the average American male shoe is 10.5, and he's there at size 23. And his mom has made calls to every shoe company begging for help, and nothing has worked. But now a local TV station did a story on Eric, and the word of him is spreading like wildfire. Actually, Under Armour and Puma are both going to create custom shoes and cleats for Eric.
4: Yay!
3: And Cat Footwear wants to send him a pair of boots that fit. 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And she's actually going to start a charity for other people who have big feet. Just to, off the top of my head, maybe they should call the company Bigfoot. And that's what I call the best news ever.
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0: You found it. The place for contagious encouragement. Welcome to Keep the Faith. I'm Donna Cruz.
1: And I'm Keith Stevens. Whether it's just a break from the chaos or you just need a lot of hope today, there's something here for you in songs and stories just like these.
2: I want to be fearless. 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
4: I'm always under the impression I've just fallen down and I'm not going to be able to get back up again. And the whole world seems to be staring at me like I'm just stuck in this place. And the beauty of grace is that we get one second chance after another.

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1: Hi, I'm Keith Stevens. No one ever promised us that parenting would be easy, but some days are most definitely harder than others. Maybe you can relate to that right now. Our friend Andy Andrews has written books like The Traveler's Gift and The Little Things.
2: When you look at one of the things King Solomon says, he says, "Discipline a child while he is young, or you will ruin his life." Now, I want to tell you something. That is exactly opposite of what society does. Listen, I flew on a plane last night, and right next to me was a father and about a five-year-old daughter, and the father was doing something. There were times that the daughter was like beating on her father and screaming, and the father was like ignoring her, and then he'd talk to her a little bit. It was like everybody around is like horrified. But I know that if you said something to him, he would say, "Hey, she's a kid." The lighter version of that is, well, we want them to be children. We want them to have that freedom and be a child. Okay, but the challenge is, now this is what society does, then the child turns 9 or 10 or 11, and at that point, the parent tightens up a little bit, because when they see that behavior, they go, "Hey, dude, you're 11. You don't act like this when you're 11. Well, in the kid's mind, well, this was never a problem before. Then the child turns 13 and 14, and the parent's friends say, "Oh, here we go. Here we go. You're fixing to get into the eye rolling, fixing to get into the rebellion. You got the teen years. You better tighten up." And the parent does tighten up. They begin to tighten up. Well, the teenager, they're getting older, and they feel that tightening up, and they're like, "Hey, why are you, getting in on me here like this?" And, of course, the parent sees certain behaviors and goes, "You're 15 years old. This is worrying me now. You're going to be driving next year. I don't know if I can give you the car by yourself." Well, then they tighten up even more. This is virtually an adult now, and this kid truly rebels. And nobody ever knows what happened. Well, what happened is they didn't pay attention to what King Solomon said. Discipline a child while he is young, or you will ruin his life. And so this child has become an adult and has gone out into society without any ability to discipline themselves. And because they lack self-discipline, they're not hired at the same rate, and they don't have the opportunities. And then they truly get mad, because then everybody is against them. And a person without self-discipline goes into society, and then society has to discipline that person. And it's never pretty when it happens.

Nobody is a nobody. Everybody is a somebody. But sometimes we can feel invisible, and we can associate who we are with what we do, and we think if

But who we are and how we feel is not the same thing. And who we are and what we do are not the same thing. We are loved, accepted, and complete, beautiful children of God.

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6: 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I can't wait to connect with you in the DJ Hangout Facebook group. 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
1: I'm Donna Cruz. If you've ever felt like you desperately need a second chance or a tenth chance, John Weiss has some good news. He's written books like Jesus Prom and Me Too and shares a story that reminds us how we can always get back up.
2: In middle school, I had a friend who was just kind of clumsy and goofy, and he had broken his leg, and he showed up at church with a cast that began at his hip and ended at the tips of his toes. And we walked out of Sunday school and into the main auditorium and sat down in the back row where all of our friends were. About halfway through the sermon, my buddy stands up and starts to kind of scoot his way out of the aisle to go to the bathroom. So by the time he gets to me, somehow, as his healthy foot steps out into the aisle, his lame foot gets tangled up in my feet, and he just trips and falls. He goes down like a redwood, and I look at my buddy, and he's laying there, and he hasn't rolled over, so I think he's been knocked out, and he says, "I can't get up. The braces are caught in the carpet." And so I assess the situation. I'm like, with one good tug of your head, you're going to be scot-free. And he takes my advice. We're 12 years of age. He yanks his head up, and we jump up to our feet, and he smiles at everyone in the crowd, and he's just got this big chunk of red carpet sticking out of his braces. And I've oftentimes thought to myself, man, that's a metaphor for my life. Like, I just go tripping and falling and making one dumb decision, one bad move after another, and I'm always under the impression I've just fallen down and I'm not going to be able to get back up again, and the whole world seems to be staring at me. Like, I'm just stuck in this place. And the beauty of grace is that we get one second chance after another. God just continues to help us get back up on our feet, dust us off. As embarrassed as we are, he says, man, there's a better life ahead of you. Just keep taking steps forward.

When we say yes to someone else and celebrate their joy or their new beginnings or whatever they've just said yes to, it can be just the most celebratory and, you know, it can buoy us up in this wonderful way. And I hope to be like that with my kids. So when they get a new idea or they decide to try a new sport or, you know, they make a new friend, saying yes to trying new classes and camps and so on are great for kids. And even if they fail and even if they decide they don't like it, they've experienced something and they've experienced

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We hope the songs and stories on Keep the Faith are just the thing to encourage you. And I'm

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1: I'm Keith Stevens. 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
2: I love the smell of coffee. The smell of coffee captivates my soul. It's that bitter, strong aroma that permeates through my house in the morning, singing to me of the possibilities of life that are about to unfold before me. I would reckon the smell of coffee is very much our modern day equivalent of smelling the roses. I don't pass a lot of beds of roses in my life, but I do pass a lot of coffee shops and coffee opportunities. And so my reminder to myself is to stop and smell the coffee, because when we do, we are able to slow down and savor the day. Because when we are fully present, it is then that we're able to authentically connect with ourselves, with God, and with others. Too often we're so busy, and stopping to smell the coffee is a gift to remind us that life is about connections. It's about the smells. It's about sharing experiences.

When one door closes, I hope one more opens. What more can you want for somebody than that? And I think depression is thinking when one door closes, another one isn't going to open. I mean, doors are going to close. That's how life is. But you know, another door is going to open.

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1: About 2 or 3 weeks ago, I was on Facebook, and this post came up about a lady in our church who, I know she's been sick for a while, and she's been waiting for a transplant, Well, she hasn't got one yet. And about a couple of weeks ago, they revealed that she was able to have a living donor. And as soon as I read that, for some reason, it was burdened on my heart in a good way for me to see if I could be a match. And I'm 24 years old, I'm single, something like people probably wouldn't even think that I would do, but it's just God has been working in my heart about it. So this week I got a phone call from the hospital that I moved on to the next step and I'm going to get to go in and do lab work. And I asked God to show me like little signs along the way that I'm, you know, doing what I'm supposed to be doing. And the first message in church that I heard after I decided that I was going to do this was about loving your neighbor as yourself.

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0: It was trying to keep you on time this morning with a check of traffic.
1: Looks like we have some construction wrapping up, coming off 440 onto 287, exits 1 to 4, seeing some delays. Otherwise, the parkway, the turnpike in good shape, routes 1, 9, and 18 okay. 22 looks pretty good. 78, we had some construction eastbound getting in towards the 287 ramps. Looks like that should be wrapped up. New Jersey Transit so far running on or close. Star 99.1 cares enough to keep you and your family safe on the roads. I'm Tom Colangelo.
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3: I'm struggling, single mom, three kids in college, and I'm thinking about the expense of buying some food for my kids that they need at college. And my son's roommate is worse off than we are, and I'm thinking about picking up some extra food for him. I get this revelation that this is a way of giving spiritual food to others. And if I'm willing to go spend $25 to give some food and snacks to my son's dorm, I should be also willing to share that $25 is going to feed how many people that are going to hear your radio station. I don't have surplus. I'm giving from what I don't have, but I feel that God will multiply it.
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Hey there, my name is Brant. Producer Sherry is here. One of the things I want to talk about, so we'll do that this hour coming up. Is it possible to just do this, you know, follow Jesus thing or be a Christian on your own? Because a lot of people want to do that. I hear that a lot. I even understand it. I understand the desire. But I want to talk about why it's not. And we'll talk about

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1: Good morning, friends. It's 6:22.
2: Yeah, lots of sports going on. Football kicking back into gear.
1: Sure.
2: Oh, international football.
1: Uh-huh.
2: Lionel Messi announced, I don't know if you saw this, that he is closing the door on international football.
1: He is no longer going to play soccer and that he is retiring.
2: No, from international soccer.
1: From international soccer.
2: Yeah, like the World Cup and stuff
1: like that. Oh, okay. I didn't realize that. Okay.
2: I am going to close the door too.
1: Are you? Mm-hmm. On what?
2: International soccer. Like me.
1: On watching it?
2: Playing. Oh. I've always kind of held open the door.
1: I thought that door had been solidly shut.
2: It's been shut.
1: And cemented. And locked.
2: I realize it doesn't
1: hear various locks.
2: Right.
1: You know,
2: I realize
1: like the padlock,
2: it doesn't.
1: And then
2: that's
1: you have
2: true.
1: The thing. Okay, I thought I'll.
2: But I. You know, I was hoping it would open, and now I don't want it to open.
1: Okay, well, duly noted.
2: What
1: I think we
2: you?
1: Thought it was closed.
2: What about you?
1: I never had a door.
2: Okay. She's announced that she does not have a door on Instagram.
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0: As you're trying to get into the city this morning, we'll find out what's going on the roads, checking traffic.
9: 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Late running construction slowing you down 287 northbound up by 440. The turnpike up to about exit 2, seeing some delays still with that. Also some storm damage, 78 eastbound at exit 40. A downed tree partially blocks the off-ramp. Not a bad ride. Parkway, turnpike overall. Outer bridge looks good. New Jersey Transit on or close. 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
1: Time is 6:34.
2: Oh, I get it. Deep in my bones, I get it. The desire that people have, I hear from people. I'm a believer in Jesus. I just do it on my own. Mm. And having been through a whole bunch of stuff, like, I get it. Like, you don't, like, I'm not going to do that again. Mm-hmm. There's too much goofiness. There's too much hypocrisy, all that. But, yeah. So I understand the drive. The problem is it doesn't make any sense.
1: Not in the context of scriptures, no. Specifically the New Testament. Yeah.
2: You can't even do it.
1: Yeah.
2: There's like 57 one another's about loving one another, encouraging one another. Hebrews 10, it says, consider how we may spur one another on toward love and good deeds. Mm-hmm. If it's just me, how am I spurring one another? Who is one another?
1: Yeah.
2: How can I, none of this makes it, so I get the drive, I understand, but I highly encourage you, try again. Finding people who are walking shoulder to shoulder towards Jesus, and it can be the most wonderful thing in your life.

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2: Okay, here we go. Just reminder, I'm a shock jock. I'm one of those that you've heard of. They're like causing all sorts of headlines all the time.
3: And right
2: I'm
3: now?
2: Yeah. And I shock people. I keep it clean, though. I'm not shocking like, oh, how do you say that?
3: Yeah,
2: it's like really interesting.
3: Right.
2: And this actually, this fact that I'm about to share shocked me.
3: You shocked yourself?
2: Yeah.
3: I don't know. That's common for shock jocks.
2: It happens.
3: Yep.
2: Stuck the fork in the outlet. So bulls, you know, bulls in the, like the bullfighting.
3: Sure.
2: They actually don't care about red. Like the idea that they hate red, like they, like a red cape.
3: Yeah.
2: Oh,
3: yeah.
2: I hate red.
3: Uh-huh.
2: They don't care. They don't even have receptors in their eyes that can pick up on red. That is it's just not true. They can't even pick up on it. They don't care.
3: Is there some sort of international bullfighting competition or the running with the bulls or something where someone could work this
2: Okay, well, if you're watching Bugs Bunny, that's why it hurts, because I thought that was true.
3: Bugs Bunny did have a
2: good, if you had a pie chart of my education, like a good chunk
3: is Bugs Bunny. Yeah, mine too, unfortunately.
2: And then Charlie Brown. So that's
3: and now things are falling apart.
2: Who do I even believe?

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2: Good morning to you. Hope you're having a great morning so far, even though it's early. Your time is 6:55.
3: So you probably know this about Jesus, right? He told us not to worry. We do not need to worry. And that's so true. One wonderful thing, though, too, besides the fact that we don't need to worry, if you do worry, he's not shaming you for it. He understands we're humans. He's not being impatient with us, but he is telling us, look, you actually don't need to be worried about this.
2: Yeah, he's saying hand it here. Just give it here.
3: Yeah. Here's an opportunity. So if we want to act like we control the future, and we want to try to control the future, we want to worry about things, we can, but we don't need to. And I love that.
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10: 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The construction exits 1 to 4 has wrapped up. Parkway Turnpike, not too bad. Some construction still along Route 1 in Edison. Also 78 eastbound off-ramp at exit 40 in Watchung, a down tree. No major problems with New Jersey Transit. 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
12: Okay. I'm about to

Hey, what's up? My name is Brant. We are so glad you were listening, by the way. Truly glad you're here. Producer Sherry is here, too. Just saw this study about people getting older and whether or not we get more self-reflective or less. And it's really interesting. We'll talk about it coming up.

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1: Hi, I'm Bethany Worley. I wrote this song in the midst of some disappointments and some things that were going on in my family and in my life. And I really felt gripped by the Lord, just talking about all these things that were going wrong in my life. And He just reminded me to actually look back and remember the things that He has done and the faithfulness that He has walked me through. And so this song is a reminder for my spirit, and I hope that it's a reminder for yours as well, that the Lord is actually really, really good, and He's really faithful.

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1: Good morning, everyone. 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
2: So, question, as you get older in life, do you get more reflective about your own behavior and how you live or less? Just saw a study on this, so interesting, of religious people.
1: Okay.
2: And the answer is you get less self-reflective.
1: Okay.
2: I don't think that's necessarily good. Because whether you're 30 or turning 40 or 50 or 60 or 70, and if you're a follower of Jesus, you're still his student.
1: Mm-hmm.
2: You're still his disciple. Self-reflection doesn't mean guilt. It doesn't mean shame. But about, like, how am I growing? What else can I learn?
1: Right.
2: There's always stuff we can learn, which is a wonderful thing. It puts us all on one level. Like, we're all still learning. Nobody's arrived.
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13: 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A good ride on 287. We had some late running overnight construction. That is wrapped up. Parkway Turnpike, for the most part, doing okay as well. 78 eastbound, the off-ramp at exit 40 in Watchung. That down tree has been cleared. So far, not a bad trip. 202, 206, and New Jersey Transit looks good. 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I'm Tom Colangelo.

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1: Good morning, friends. The time, 7:36.
0: Someday, going to write this book. The book is going to be called Sick Burns of the Bible.
1: Yeah, so many people chiming in on what they find. Haven't seen before or heard before.
0: Me neither. I never noticed it. And then people are like, oh, this is kind of a burn. I'm like, yeah. So in Ezekiel, there's a jab at Pharaoh.
1: Not a jab.
0: You think of yourself as a strong young lion among the nations, but you're really just a sea monster. Ooh. Heaving around in your own rivers, stirring up mud.
1: Wow, that's pointed.
0: Yeah, it's like you're not only are you not a strong young lion, you're a sea monster.
1: Yeah, you're not even on land.
0: You're not even on the sea, though. You're in the river. You're just getting mud everywhere.
1: And you're muddy.
0: Yeah. The slam, that's today's sick burn of the Bible, Ezekiel 32:2.

0: This is Uplifting Star 99.1.
1: So there's a story in the Old Testament of the Bible, and it's about three guys who will not bow down to the king. So they're in big trouble.
2: Yeah.
1: And so they're put in a furnace, essentially, and...
2: Say that with such ease.
1: I don't know how to say it.
2: No, you know.
1: I don't want to be all matter-of-fact about it.
2: And it's, well, it's a common story, too.
1: Yeah, it's common, but it's real.
2: Yeah, it is.
1: And I'll just be like, so...
2: Yeah, yeah.
1: And, there's a fourth person in there with them, mm-hmm. and they survive this. So the king instantly is like, okay, you guys let him out. But what's wild about that story, if you've ever heard this story, they don't, there's no record of anybody but the king seeing the fourth person with them.
2: Yeah.
1: Who, you know, is the Lord. Mm-hmm. And what I was thinking about is you may be going through stuff and you don't realize that the Lord is with you right now. Other people can maybe see it. How he's being faithful to you and good to you as you're going through it, but it's hard to be objective. But I just think maybe they saw that, maybe they didn't, but he was there, and there's no question about that.

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2: Good morning. It's 7:55.
3: Look at this. We have breaking animal news. Because animals are doing stuff, so we cover it here.
4: Sure.
3: They're out there.
4: If not here, where?
3: They're doing things.
4: Yes.
3: Like being falsely blamed for arson. This happened in Colorado. Mount Crested Butte.
4: Yes.
3: A bear was inside a house. Okay. It knocked over furniture.
4: I don't want you
3: Hang on. Okay. It knocked over furniture and shelving. And destroyed a wooden dish drying rack. The rack fell onto an electric stovetop that was already switched on. The rack ignited. The house filled with smoke.
4: Yeah.
3: The residents were home. They called 911. Everybody's fine.
4: The residents were home.
3: The fire department confirmed they, quote, have not previously responded to a call involving a bear starting a fire.
4: Can you turn the music off?
3: Yeah, hang on a second.
4: In every single thing that you said there, what you want to focus on is that little part of starting a fire.
3: Yeah, they say the bear started.
4: A bear's in the house.
3: He didn't turn the stove on, did he?
4: Did he?
3: Sherry, did he?
4: Would the fire have started if he wasn't there?
3: Did he turn the stove on?
4: Would the fire have started if he wasn't there?
3: This has been breaking the animal news. He didn't turn the stove on.
4: He didn't turn the stove on. Fine.
3: That's the problem.
4: He didn't turn
3: it?
4: The stove on.
3: Thank
4: yes.
3: you very much.
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0: 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A good trip out to Boundbrook, Somerville, Bridgewater. We had an accident eastbound 78 approaching the 287 ramp. Still a little bit heavy. So far, not too bad. Parkway, Turnpike, a decent trip. Route 18 coming out of East Brunswick and New Jersey Transit running on or close. 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

Hey, what's up? My name is Brant. Producer Sherry is here. So many people right now who are like adult people are in the sandwich generation, quote unquote. So you got older people that you're helping take care of, and you've got maybe kids, even if they're adult kids or younger kids, you're still helping. I got some data on that. It's really interesting. It kind of tells a story that's really encouraging. We'll talk about it coming up.

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1: Thanks for joining us this morning. It's 8:25.
2: Okay, this is kind of wild and kind of neat. More than half of adults right now in our culture are quote-unquote sandwiched, meaning they have parents over 65.
1: Mm-hmm.
2: And they have kids they're raising or adult kids they're supporting. That's more than half of adults are in that.
1: Yep.
2: Okay?
1: Yep.
2: So what's cool about this, you go a little bit deeper in the data.
1: Mm-hmm.
2: While people can feel stressed out and we can complain about stuff or whatever, if you're in that demo, they actually ask people about satisfaction in life. Higher satisfaction for people who are sandwiched than other people.
1: Okay.
2: Which I think is great, because a lot of times we can look at stuff from the outside and go, oh, it's just so hard. How do I take care of these people and those people and this people? Okay, but you might be like doing it.
1: Yeah.
2: I kind of made for it, made to be a blessing. And like, we can complain about stuff sometimes and then miss it later.
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7: 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Overall, not too bad. Outer bridge moving. Kind of quiet. Parkway Turnpike 78 eastbound out by 287 with an accident. Still a couple miles of delay behind that. And police activity at a couple of the terminals at Newark Airport. 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
1: Good morning. Thanks for joining us. It's 8:38.
0: The story about this toddler. I don't know if you saw this. Aggravates me a little bit. Just being honest. I have to get over it. I have to forgive.
1: Amen.
0: This toddler is getting all this credit for the being youngest climber to ever reach the top of a 10,000-foot mountain.
1: His name is
0: Jackson, but I'm like, there's no toddler that's actually climbing a mountain. 10,000. I'm like, I know the fix is in here, but they're trying to make us feel bad. Like, well, could you get up to this toddler's 3 years old? And then I researched it some more. Right. Mom and Dad carried him up there.
1: Yeah, but he's there, Brent. Let's just celebrate Jackson's
0: accomplishment.
1: Yeah, I could
0: be there too. People would carry me up.
1: I could get up there, too.
0: I could do all sorts of physical feats of people that will just carry me.

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2: I mean, I could run a 4.3 if Bo Jackson would have carried me. 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Well, it's not quite the same, is it? Todd was getting all this credit and attention that he
3: climbed a mountain, but he didn't climb. His parents took him with them up to the mountain.
2: Mm-hmm.

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2: So glad to have you here along with us. 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
3: So I have a question for you, and this could sound a little bit weird, but that's okay. It's never stopped us before. Have you asked the Lord to be your teacher? You ever asked him? Why not? Like, he's the best one. And he promises, like in James, it says he'll give it to us liberally. Like, just, here you go. You want wisdom? You seek it? I'll give it to you. Over and over, we're told that, to seek it from him. He is, if we're disciples, if we're followers of Jesus, he's our teacher. Have you ever asked him? And why not? The great thing is, again, you don't have to move away to go to college. It can start right now, right here.
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4: I don't really know where God is sometimes. Like, I feel like he's sometimes distant. And then the song came on today when I really needed it.
5: This is not a breakdown, it's a breakthrough.
4: I feel like giving up. I listen to you guys on my iPod. I have you on in my car. Like, it makes me feel so much better sometimes. And I have days where I just want to, like, not get out of bed. You guys, I don't know how you do it. I don't know how you know what song to play, but it just somehow it worked today, and I just wanted to let you know.
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0: 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What a time in the mortgage world. Hey everyone, this is Mike.
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3: As you're trying to get into the city this morning, we'll find out what's happening on the roads with a check of traffic.
5: 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Some police activity at Newark Airport at a couple of the terminals, so you definitely want to give yourself some extra time and call ahead if you're flying. 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
1: You did what?
3: I went car shopping.
1: No, Sherry.
3: I know.
1: Don't do it. I'm so proud of how you have driven this car and kept it going.
3: 2008 Suzuki SX4.
1: Now, if you missed it, Sherry did one of those online valuations of her car. No lie. We're not making this up.
3: I blocked this out of my
1: mind. Yeah, if you haven't heard the show, we talk about this. It came back after she entered all the data. For like all the extra equipment.
3: Yes, yes. And I was just clickety click click click
1: mileage,
3: clicking this and that.
1: It came back to $56.
3: $57.
1: $57.
3: Right,
1: I'm sorry.
3: $57.
1: All right.
3: My
1: well, at that level of dollars makes a difference. It literally came back and said your car is worth $57.
3: Not $100. Not $50. $57 is what we will give you for your vehicle.
1: It's your car is worth almost 3 months of Netflix.
3: Where should we send a check?

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3: When you were a teenager, maybe you're a teenager right now, do you care a lot about what people think? I know I did. And today's story really got my attention because it's all about a 14-year-old who is such a large person. This is crazy. He can't find shoes that fit because his feet are size 23. His name is Eric. He's a high school freshman, and that's his reality. He has all kinds of foot problems because every shoe that he actually squeezes his foot into is way too small. Just a little bit more about Eric. He's 6'10", and just to compare him to the average American male, the average American male shoe is 10.5, and he's there at size 23. And his mom has made calls to every shoe company begging for help, and nothing has worked. But now a local TV station did a story on Eric, and the word of him is spreading like wildfire. Actually, Under Armour and Puma are both going to create custom shoes and cleats for Eric.
4: Yay!
3: And Cat Footwear wants to send him a pair of boots that fit. Actually, strangers are reaching out too. GoFundMe has raised more than $18,000, and mom says they've gone from feeling helpless to overflowing with generosity and kindness. And she's actually going to start a charity for other people who have big feet. Just off the top of my head, maybe they should call the company Bigfoot. And that's what I call the best news ever.
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3: 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I'm here. All the other Star DJs are here, too. Text the word group right now. That's group to the number 54214.

0: So watch me burn. 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Good morning.
1: Thank you for letting us try to encourage you today.
2: Just a little reminder for you. They say there's this old song, Breaking Up is Hard to Do. And I remember that because I've heard it. And I'm sure it's true. Breakups are hard. At the same time, it's actually harder not to break up sometimes, but there's a gloriousness to that.
1: Mm-hmm.
2: Not saying that's always appropriate. Sometimes a breakup is in order.
1: Yeah.
2: But there's a gloriousness about it where humans naturally fall apart. Bands break up and people break up and friendships and churches, and that's a natural thing. But there's something really wonderful about people that make it work anyway. And you put up with each other. And what I've found in various avenues of life is that if you can work through the initial stuff that hits after a couple of years of whatever,
1: mm-hmm.
2: then there's a new, beautiful something that happens after that.
1: Yeah. It's like when you're flying and you get to that altitude where you can kind of
2: coast.
1: Yeah.
2: Yeah. If you can get through that.
1: Yeah.
2: There's something glorious on the other side.

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1: Grant and Sherry on Uplifting Star 99.1.
2: You can relate to this. Anybody who's been car shopping knows how this goes. Mm-hmm. Like, Sherry went car shopping and decided no. Mm-hmm. So you take everything into account, but now you've developed some sort of relationship with multiple salespeople.
3: Yes.
2: And you feel like you're letting them down.
3: Yeah.
2: Like, I've wasted your time. What have I done? I feel like I should at least...
3: Exchanging phone numbers, email addresses, exactly. Facebook messages. Exactly.
2: I'll sign your yearbook. I just... We'll stay in touch.
3: Sorry,
2: I'm just really, really sorry about that.

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2: We're really happy you're here.
3: So you may be aware of the Burning Man Festival that happens. It's going on right now.
2: Oh, is it?
3: Okay. Every year. And yeah. So you can study up on it yourself or whatever. One of the saddest things I ever read, though, was by a guy who was talking about his experience there. And he said, honestly, I was looking for friends, community, something. And he's like, you'd be surprised. A lot of this just goes back to loneliness. Mm. So you can see the stuff that they're doing, and it's like bizarre, and it's hard to describe.
2: Yeah.
3: Sometimes openly pagan or whatever. People are just looking for community. And this guy was saying how disorienting it, or disappointing it was for everything to be over. Mm-hmm. It's like everybody there seemed lonely.
2: Yeah.
3: I just wanted to mention that in case you see pictures of it. People have different reactions to it, but like, I think one genuine reaction to it is sorrow. When we're alienated from God, we're all wanting to go back to Eden. We want it so bad, and people don't know how to get it.
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1: You don't have to be perfect. Do I need to say it again? Because I will. You don't have to be perfect. Here's your positive thought this morning. You are covered in mercy. You are covered in grace, not perfection. Okay?

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1: I'm Rachel Purcell, and this song is all marinated in Hebrews 12. I wrote this song as a reminder to myself because I have been knocked down a million and one times, and I need help if I'm going to run this race. And I love that Hebrews says, we can fix our eyes on Jesus, who is the author and perfecter of our faith. He's the one who set this race out for us to run, and he is faithful to help us run this race. He is the one who will be our strength and be our endurance. So if you're thinking about giving up today, fix your eyes on Jesus and keep going.

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1: Sometimes following that little nudge can actually save someone's life. 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
2: Now, I'm not about a stranger approaching me talking about my kids. That would totally weird me out. And it weirded Sarah out a little bit. She was at a theme park with her five kids when this stranger came up to her and he said, "Hey, I don't want to like creep you out or anything, but I'm a first responder. I'm a firefighter and I've been looking at your newborn and I'm actually very concerned about how he looks. He looks very jaundiced. So I think you should get him checked out." Now, Sarah had noticed this about her newborn Lincoln, and she had asked the pediatrician about it, but they were just kind of waiting and seeing, thinking that it was going to clear up. But when she looked back at her baby, she thought, yeah, actually, he looks maybe even more yellow than he's been looking. So they went to the emergency room. Lots of testing was done, and it turned out that Lincoln had a very rare liver illness. Very rare. And if they hadn't brought him in and gotten all this testing and then all of these treatments, Lincoln might not have survived. So thanks to this stranger doing something that felt a little awkward and being bold enough to say, you know what, it's worth the awkwardness just to save this baby's life, Lincoln's life was saved. So sometimes you feel that nudge and you don't really want to do it because you think you're gonna come off as a little weird, but it could be God telling you.
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There's a new feature rolling out in Ubers around the country, and it's a little controversial. Let's chat about it. Coming up next on Uplifting Star, it's Middays with Kristen James.

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1: on Uplifting Star 99.1. This is a little controversial. It's getting mixed reviews. Uber is rolling out this new feature in the next couple of weeks where parents and guardians can live stream their teen riders while they're in an Uber. Now, it's encrypted. They delete it after 14 days unless it happens to be tied to a safety incident. But I kind of like this idea. I'm thinking, I'm a grown woman and I hate going in an Uber. We have to travel quite often for work, and we were all at a conference a couple months ago, and I invited most of my coworkers into the Uber to the airport. I was like, you guys, we can squeeze. I sat in the middle seat. We were tucked in there. It was quite tight, but it was worth it to me because I do not want to take an Uber by myself. So to send a teen on an Uber already gives me anxiety, but thinking about this extra safety precaution, I'm kind of into it. I mean, tell me what you think. I don't have a teenager, so I'm not there yet. Have you had your teen take an Uber by themselves? Have they FaceTimed you the entire time? Tell me all the things. You can even chime in on the DJ Hangout on Facebook.

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It's actually a good sign that your child argues with you. I know, doesn't sound good, but I'll explain in just a few minutes here on Middays with Kristen James on Uplifting Star.

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2: Apparently, it's a good thing if your kids argue with you. I know. Don't blame the messenger. This is just science, apparently. When your kid argues with you, you are apparently raising them right. And this is because studies on parenting and adolescence link healthy disagreement at home to stronger resistance to negative peer pressure later. So if your kid can practice respectfully pushing back on you, they are much less likely to just simply go along with what somebody says outside of the house. And as they get older, that peer pressure becomes stronger and stronger. So it's really good if they're arguing with you when they're little. The same goes for them asking why. And I am in that why stage. My 4-year-old is asking me why all the time. Why? Why? Why? Why? And he'll go like 10 layers deep in the why, right? But this is a really good sign because it means that they won't just blindly follow things or follow rules or follow people. They want to understand the reasoning behind it. And when they understand the reasoning behind it, then they get to discern, is this something good to follow or is this something that I should walk away from? So all those really fun things that we experience as parents are actually really good signs that we are building well-rounded, strong, stable individuals.
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4: 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You want to change. But true transformation takes time. Old habits, old mindsets, old wounds, and old reactions have a way of hanging around a lot longer than we'd like. But we're called to something better. In the book of Colossians, Paul says that following Jesus means you put off the old life and put on a new way of living shaped by compassion, humility, patience, forgiveness, and love. That's radically different. Because Jesus didn't come just to make your life better, he came to make you totally new. Want to discover how to live the new life you were given? 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I'm Pastor Scott Jones, and you got this.
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are a lot of concerns about social media in teens, but this could be a way to really help with that. I'll share it with you coming up next on Uplifting Star. 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
2: The other day, I'm just scrolling on Instagram and I saw this post from Meta. It said an open letter to TikTok and YouTube to join us in supporting teens. And I'm thinking, what's that about? So I was reading it and Meta has this new commitment to teens. They want to have a 2-hour daily limit. They turn off access to their apps at night as a default, no notifications during school hours, and new parental supervision controls. So they're already doing this across their platforms, and that would be, you know, Instagram, Facebook, Threads. But now they're asking YouTube and TikTok to get involved too. And I think this is so amazing to have all the social medias across the board having the same commitment to teen health. I think that's wonderful. We didn't have to deal with this when I was growing up. Facebook had just started when I was a senior in high school. We were still spending our time at the mall and riding our bikes and going bowling. There is so much to navigate in the world of social media. And so I love that social media giants are actually taking steps to make things healthier for teens. So what do you think about this? Do you already have some limits for your teens? Share it with us. You can even post it in the DJ Hangout on Facebook.
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1: So the song A Little More is actually a prayer. I think as Christians, sometimes when we come to God, we think we have to clean it up. But I think God wants our honesty. He knows us already. He knows the very best and the very worst of who we are. We can bring our shortcomings, we can bring our failures to the cross. And here's the thing. The more time we spend with God, the more we begin to look and act like Him. So trust the process. Embrace the messiness that life has to bring. But the God we serve desires to walk with us through it all.

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2: You know, every single giant in the Bible was defeated by someone who simply believed that God was bigger. And you have that same God. David didn't walk towards Goliath thinking, oh my goodness, I can do this. I am so strong. No, his confidence was in God. He knew God was bigger and that God would take care of him. And even if your giant isn't physical, maybe your giant is financial or medical or emotional. You don't have to do this in your own strength. You don't have to be bigger than the giant. You just have to know and trust and believe that God is bigger than that giant. And he loves you and he wants good for you. He will take care of you. Your God is the same God that defeated Goliath. He's got your giants under control too.
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1: 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And I was like, oh my goodness. 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

0: 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So stop buying all those fruit and veggie washes and get some baking soda in there.
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0: a positive thought to uplift you today with Kristen James.
1: You are not forgotten. Here's your positive thought this morning. Even when God is silent, He is working. He hasn't forgotten you, so don't give up hope.

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1: Hey, what's up? This is Toby Mac. I find it pretty easy to tell myself that God loves me. But for me to actually take the time to stop and open up His Word and receive His love, to actually know that He sees me and cares about my day, is a whole nother thing. How are we possibly going to know that God loves us if we don't give Him a voice into our lives? I wrote this one after one of those moments where I stopped. And I know it's a bop. It's supposed to make you smile, bob your head, as you should be doing. Because Lord, it feels good to be loved by you.

Your day is about to get a whole lot brighter. Hey, I'm Kristen James. And coming up next, Chad Mitchell is going to share the best news ever here on Uplifting Star. Lord, I'm just-

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3: When you were a teenager, maybe you're a teenager right now, do you care a lot about what people think? I know I did. And today's story really got my attention because it's all about a 14-year-old who is such a large person. This is crazy. He can't find shoes that fit because his feet are size 23. His name is Eric. He's a high school freshman, and that's his reality. He has all kinds of foot problems because every shoe that he actually squeezes his foot into is way too small. Just a little bit more about Eric. He's 6'10", and just to compare him to the average American male, the average American male shoe is 10.5, and he's there at size 23. And his mom has made calls to every shoe company begging for help, and nothing has worked. But now a local TV station did a story on Eric, and the word of him is spreading like wildfire. 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
3: 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Just off the top of my head, maybe they should call the company Bigfoot. And that's what I call the best news ever.
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Did you know that we have a Star app? Yeah, so that means that you can take Star with you no matter where you go. And there's a lot of cool features there, like an open mic where you can send us a voice message. You could read blogs. There's contests there. 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So go ahead, get it from the Play Store or the Apple Store today.

You pick them up from school and all of a sudden it is Meltdown Central. Well, there's a reason for that and I will share it with you coming up next on Middays with Kristen James here on Uplifting Star.

0: first time, all of my teacher friends told me that this would happen. They gave me that warning. So I was prepared, but I was not prepared, if you know what I mean. I was thinking, what? Should I take him out of school? This is terrible. Well, this is what it is. They've been home. They have been having so much fun. They haven't had the routine that they have in school. They go back to school and all of a sudden it's routine again. And there's a lot going on. They are learning a lot all day long. Their brains are working all day long and they have to hold it together, especially for those little ones. They have been holding it together all day long. So when they come home and they're in their safe place, yes, their safe place might become the meltdown zone. Don't worry, it's normal. And in a couple of weeks, it will go away. Until then, though, I wish you lots of coffee and lots of peace.
1: Just a reminder, in case you're really tired, Jesus said you can go to him and he'll give you rest. Nobody else makes that promise.
2: That's true.
1: So unique. But it's his way of life. He's like, take my yoke on you, like, attach yourself to me, be my disciple. His way of life. Loving your enemies, forgiving people, it will be more restful. It really is.
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2: 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I haven't seen my couch since Tuesday. 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
1: When we were writing a song, I had arrived at the studio with one of those kind of heavy hearts. And I said to the guys, I just said, you know, what do you do when you don't feel good enough? At the end of the day, I think we need a little encouragement on those days. And so when the chorus says, if you need a shoulder, I can be it, that's coming from God's perspective to you, because he will be the comfort when you need it.
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2: 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And I said, "Dad, there's a song about that. I can only imagine." And he passed away about a month later. I've listened to the station all the time, and I didn't hear the song. We got into the car to go to his wake, turned on the radio, and "I Can Only Imagine" was playing.

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2: 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If you had to choose just one, what is your favorite smell of all things? What do you like to smell? 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
2: This is going to be fun. We're going to get to know Melissa, find out her favorite smell, and so much more as we become fast friends right here on the air. Are you ready, Melissa?
3: Yeah.
2: All right, let's do it. First question, Melissa, what is your favorite movie?
3: Princess Bride.
2: Ooh, good choice. I haven't seen that in a while. That was the one with Andre the Giant, right?
3: Oh, yes. Yeah, I love that part. That was great.
2: What was the one line that they had? It was something...
3: Well, I like the wedding scene where they're like, love to love. The guy's talking like that. That's funny.
2: I love it. All right. Going back to early days of Melissa, what is your favorite memory from kindergarten?
3: When I was in kindergarten, I pretended that I was left-handed because I loved the green... I was like obsessed with the green scissors. So I said that I was left-handed just so I could use the green scissors.
2: My aunt is a lefty, and I knew that from a young age because she always, like, she did everything. Her right was useless. She was always a lefty, but you lied about it. I like it.
3: Yes.
2: The things we do at that age. Final question for you, Melissa. What is your favorite smell?
3: I would have to say chocolate cake baking because I know I'll be able to eat it soon.
2: Ooh, are you a good baker?
3: I do like to bake. I like to bake chocolate chip cookies and cakes and stuff like that.
2: All right, I'm heading to your house as soon as the show's over.
3: Okay.
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1: 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That's coming up next.

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3: You are going to love this story of a police officer going above and beyond for his community. His name is Officer Eric Colleran, and recently he received a trespassing call. But when he got there, he was surprised to find a soft-spoken, respectful 16-year-old named Keontae. You see, Keontae had been hired to do some yard work, and he was trying to earn money for his five siblings to get some back-to-school clothes. And then he wanted a PlayStation for himself.
4: This didn't come in at all. It's just out the blue. It came like a miracle.
3: So the miracle was the officer came back and gave him the PlayStation. Even though he didn't give him clothes, he was still earning money doing that yard work for clothes for his siblings. So he got that little treat of a PlayStation, and the officer was so humble about it.
5: I didn't do any of this to end up on the news or anything. I was just going to try to help him out and reach his goal and let him understand that you work hard and you're honest and, you know, good things will come to you.
3: And the simple fact is, police officers aren't made of money. So that was a really sacrificial act on his part. And that's what I call the best news ever.
6: Holiday weekend and already not an easy ride on 78 westbound right after 287 in Bedminster. A crash in the right lane making it a bumper-to-bumper ride. After that, another collision on the westbound side right before Cokesbury Road in Lebanon. 287 just packed both up and down heading through Piscataway and Edison. Crash cleaned up on 440 northbound right before the Garden State Parkway. Still heavy there from 287. 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
2: 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But we're called to something better. 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I'm Pastor Scott Jones, and you got this.
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Uplifting Star 99.1. Hey, it's Chad. We made it. It's Friday. I want you to know that you are beautiful and you are loved and your place in this world can only be occupied by you. And it's going to be an awesome afternoon and weekend. So turn it up and worship with us here at Star.

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In fact, we can pray for you. You can pray for other Star family members. 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
1: I talk to a lot of people doing this show, and there's a lot of people that are going through a rough time. Hey, it's Chad here on Star with One Truth on the Way. 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
1: Maybe you're struggling right now, going through a rough patch. Hey, it's Chad here on Star with one truth to think about. When a train goes through a tunnel and it gets dark,

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1: Hi, I'm Bethany Worley. I wrote this song in the midst of some disappointments and some things that were going on in my family and in my life. And I really felt gripped by the Lord, just talking about all these things that were going wrong in my life. And He just reminded me to actually look back and remember the things that He has done and the faithfulness that He has walked me through. And so this song is a reminder for my spirit, and I hope that it's a reminder for yours as well, that the Lord is actually really, really good, and He's really faithful.

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1: Star. If you had to choose just one, what is your favorite smell of all things? What do you like to smell the most? Going to find out Melissa's answer and so much more as we become fast friends coming up next right here on Star. Oh, Lord, I need

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2: This is going to be fun. We're going to get to know Melissa, find out her favorite smell, and so much more as we become fast friends right here on the air. Are you ready, Melissa?
3: Yeah.
2: All right, let's do it. First question, Melissa, what is your favorite movie?
3: Princess Bride.
2: Ooh, good choice. I haven't seen that in a while. That was the one with Andre the Giant, right?
3: Oh, yes. Yeah, I love that part. That was great.
2: What was the one line that they had? It was something...
3: Well, I like the wedding scene where they're like, love to love. The guy's talking like that. That's funny.
2: I love it. All right. Going back to early days of Melissa, what is your favorite memory from kindergarten?
3: When I was in kindergarten, I pretended that I was left-handed because I loved the green... I was like obsessed with the green scissors. So I said that I was left-handed just so I could use the green scissors.
2: My aunt is a lefty, and I knew that from a young age because she always, like, she did everything. Her right was useless. She was always a lefty, but you lied about it. I like it.
3: Yes.
2: The things we do at that age. Final question for you, Melissa. What is your favorite smell?
3: I would have to say chocolate cake baking because I know I'll be able to eat it soon.
2: Ooh, are you a good baker?
3: I do like to bake. I like to bake chocolate chip cookies and cakes and stuff like that.
2: All right, I'm heading to your house as soon as the show's over.
3: Okay.
4: Just a packed ride on 206 northbound, heading through Peapack Gladstone, hitting the brakes there, approaching Holland Avenue and Pottersville Road. 70 westbound, a little bit bunched up, approaching Rattlesnake Bridge Road in Bedminster. Then you're free and clear there on the westbound side, getting into Lebanon. 287 northbound, bumper to bumper, heading through Piscataway and Somerset. 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

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Hey, it's Chad. We made it. It's Friday. I want you to know that you are beautiful and you are loved and your place in this world can only be occupied by you. And it's going to be an awesome afternoon and weekend. So turn it up and worship with us here at Star 99.1.

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1: Are you aware of the things that are holding you back? 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
1: So I guess it's time to start doing some pruning. That's a weird thing to say. Hey, it's Chad here on Star with One Truth. This one's from Paul Phillips. He said, you can't defeat your demons if you're still enjoying their company. So that means you got to shake off the things that are holding you back. So if you want to grow, it's time to prune. And we'll do it together. This is a judgment-free zone here. The truth is, we're all trying to be better. We're all trying to move ahead. And that's exactly what we do in this community here at Star.
2: Just a packed ride on Route 18 southbound, hitting the brakes, heading over to Route 1 in New Brunswick. You're bumper to bumper there from the Raritan River on down. 287 northbound, delays are thinning out, better heading through Piscataway and Somerset. 78 westbound, a bit under the speed limit, heading over to Rattlesnake Ridge Road in Bedminster from 287. Eastbound said, looking good, quiet, heading through Warren and Berkeley Heights. This report is sponsored by Unbound.org. 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Unbound.org. Keeping you and your family safe on the way home this evening. I'm Brandy Scott with traffic on Star 99.1.
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2: On the way next, I want to introduce you to a police officer who went above and beyond for his community. It's a great story inside of the best news ever. Next. I did.

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1: It's the best news ever with Chad Mitchell. It's the best
2: news ever. You are going to love this story of a police officer going above and beyond for his community. His name is Officer Eric Collarin, and recently he received a trespassing call. But when he got there, he was surprised to find a soft-spoken, respectful 16-year-old named Keontae. You see, Keontae had been hired to do some yard work, and he was trying to earn money for his five siblings to get some back-to-school clothes. And then he wanted a PlayStation for himself.
3: This didn't come in at all. It's just out the blue. It came like a miracle.
2: So the miracle was the officer came back and gave him the PlayStation. Even though he didn't give him clothes, he was still earning money doing that yard work for clothes for his siblings. So he got that little treat of a PlayStation, and the officer was so humble about it.
4: I didn't do any of this to end up on the news or anything. I was just going to try to help him out and reach his goal and let him understand that you work hard and you're honest and, you know, good things will come to you.
2: And the simple fact is, police officers aren't made of money. So that was a really sacrificial act on his part. And that's what I call the best news ever.
5: Moving much on 130 southbound in North Brunswick, a collision over by Washington Place. Traffic is pretty much at a standstill and backed up to Route 1. 287 northbound, a great ride, nice and quiet, heading through Piscataway and Bridgewater. 78 westbound, just a little bit heavy, heading over to Rattlesnake Bridge Road in Bedminster. After that, free and clear, moving into Lebanon. 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
1: 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Hey, it's Chad. We made it. It's Friday. I want you to know that you are beautiful and you are loved and your place in this world can only be occupied by you. And it's going to be an awesome afternoon and weekend. So turn it up and worship with us here at Star 99.1.

is the truth. In fact, we can pray for you. You can pray for other Star family members. 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Somebody.

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1: I talk to a lot of people doing this show, and there's a lot of people that are going through a rough time. Hey, it's Chad here on Star with One Truth on the Way. If that speaks to you, if you're by chance going through a rough patch right now, got some advice for you coming up.

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1: Maybe you're struggling right now, going through a rough patch. Hey, it's Chad here on Star with one truth to think about. When a train goes through a tunnel and it gets dark, you don't throw away the ticket and jump off, do you? What you do is you sit still and you trust the engineer. If you're going through a dark tunnel in your life, you can trust God. Whatever you do, do not jump off the train.
2: Cleaning up this crash on 130 southbound over by Washington Place in North Brunswick. Still stop and go there from right after Route 1. Looks like an accident on 440 northbound just before the Garden State Parkway. Bumper to bumper there. Delays go back to southbound 287 in Edison. 78 westbound. Delays are easing out. Looking good. Heading through Bedminster and Lebanon. 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
4: 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I get this revelation that this is a way of giving spiritual food to others. 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I don't have surplus. 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

0: 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We're Kevin and Amy.
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1: Well, marriage counseling in a matter of 5 seconds.
2: 5 seconds?
1: Mm-hmm.
2: You've got 5 second marital advice.
1: Yes.
2: All right, hang on. I'm going to time you. Ready? Go.
1: I'm sorry, and please forgive me.
2: That was 3 seconds.
1: Okay. Whoa. Marriage counseling in 3 seconds.
2: You know,
1: absolutely.
2: That's absolutely true. I think you could almost judge the health of a relationship by how freely those words are spoken.
1: Oh, I could have completely gotten over and moved on from something silly or even something more serious just by saying, I'm sorry and please forgive me.
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1: Maybe you can identify with this. 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Amy, I got my Gmail email account from 96% full down to 92% yesterday.
2: Oh.
1: And I know that doesn't seem like a lot.
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1: Oh.
2: No.
1: I was hoping you would be a little more positive.
2: Oh, no. I mean, I was being positive. I was agreeing with you. See,
1: You're positive. That's not nearly enough.

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1: I'm Rachel Purcell, and this song is all marinated in Hebrews 12. I wrote this song as a reminder to myself because I have been knocked down a million and one times, and I need help if I'm going to run this race. And I love that Hebrews says, we can fix our eyes on Jesus, who is the author and perfecter of our faith. He's the one who set this race out for us to run, and he is faithful to help us run this race. He is the one who will be our strength and be our endurance. So if you are thinking about giving up today, fix your eyes on Jesus and keep going.

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2: Don't you wish that when somebody hasn't seen you for a long time and then they suddenly see you, they would, I don't know, maybe have a kind of a reaction like this? Because there's a little boy went to preschool with his buddies. They're walking there. He sees them from a distance. They're coming from the other direction. They're meeting at the door of the kindergarten door, and he spots them. He's running as fast as he can with his backpack on. Boys! Boys! Boys! Boys! I missed you!
3: I hope you don't mind me saying this, but I feel like everyone should know. Amy does that every day coming into work. She sees the rest of us, and she just comes running.
2: It's true.

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2: We have to do it every day, but communication is one of the hardest things for us to do right.
3: It can be, yeah.
2: Yeah, yeah. Your tone and the words you use, we have to apologize. We have to kind of back paddle on some of the things that maybe we've said with our words. This guy, he's a professor, and he teaches communication, and he's talking about this as it pertains to like husbands and wives, or maybe even someone that you're in some sort of relationship with.
4: Instead of saying, "Why don't you call or text me?" say, "I think I feel closer to you if we talked more throughout the day."
3: Okay, that, so you frame it in a positive way.
2: I like that so much. I remember hearing that you should never use the word "why," because it starts out with kind of a negative to
3: it. Puts people on the defensive.
2: Right.
3: Yeah.
2: And I guess the other thing you probably shouldn't say is why don't you love me? You know, like you shouldn't say that.
3: Have you been reading my text to my wife? Let's, I can be a little needy, okay?
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5: I don't really know where God is sometimes. 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And then the song came on today when I really needed it.
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5: I feel like giving up. I listen to you guys on my iPod. I have you on in my car. Like, it makes me feel so much better sometimes. And I have days where I just want to, like, not get out of bed. You guys, I don't know how you do it. I don't know how you know what song to play, but it just somehow it worked today, and I just wanted to let you know.
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